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3: 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Our number, 877-381-3811, 877-381-3811. United States District Court for the District of Columbia. One of the things I regret the Republicans haven't done is to change the makeup of the D.C. lower courts and circuit court, and to move a lot of these judges. First, we'll remove several of them. You don't have to do it through impeachment, just eliminate their courthouse and eliminate their jurisdiction and create some of these judgeships and some of these courthouses outside of the Washington, D.C. metropolitan area, because it has a poisonous effect on their brains. And that's the case with Judge Kelly, a Trump appointee in 2017. I don't know who recommended him. I don't know how he got there. I'd never heard of him before, but so be it. Cable News Network, CNN, versus Donald J. Trump. It's only 8 pages. On the afternoon of September 18, 2026, President Trump announced in a social media post that effective immediately was banning the news organization CNN, MS Now, and Politico from the White House. And those news organizations alleged that over the weekend, their reporters were denied access to the White House and had their hard pass press credentials deactivated. Plaintiffs, the three news organizations, and three individual reporters sue the president and several White House officials and move for a temporary restraining order, a TRO, asking the court to order the immediate reinstatement of their hard passes pending further proceedings. The court's resolution of their motion is dictated by the application of well-known D.C. Circuit precedent that this court must faithfully apply. And for that reason, explained below, the court will grant the motion. This will be good. To obtain a temporary restraining order, plaintiff must show that he's likely to succeed on the merits, that he's likely to suffer irreparable harm in the absence of preliminary relief, and that the balance of equities tips in his favor and that an injunction is in the public interest. This is a high bar, but plaintiffs have met it, he says. First, plaintiffs have shown a likelihood of success, at least on their Fifth Amendment procedural due process claim. Okay. That's the giveaway. I'll get to that in a minute. The merits of this claim are assessed in two steps. The first asks whether there exists a liberty or property interest which has been interfered with by the state. The second examines whether the procedures attended upon the deprivation were constitutionally sufficient. Plaintiffs have shown that they are likely to succeed at both steps. So they have a property interest in their White House passes? They don't have a property interest. That property belongs to the White House, belongs to the government. They have no property interest. Do I have a property interest if I have a pass to Fox News and in New York City and they decide they don't want me anymore and I say, wait a minute, wait. I have a property interest in this pass, Mr. Bedouce, and I have every right to come into the building. As for the first, the D.C. Circuit held, and they mentioned the case, that the interest of a bona fide Washington correspondent in obtaining a White House press pass undoubtedly qualifies as a liberty interest, which may not be denied without due process of law under the Fifth Amendment. A liberty interest. That's even

0: I'm going to read to you, I haven't reviewed it, the list of invited guests who are attending the China State Dinner. And I think it's so long, Mr. Producer, it may have to go after the bottom of the hour as well. So let's get started. Obviously, the Vice President and his wife, Marco Rubio and his wife, Chief of Staff Susie Wiles, U.S. Ambassador to China, David Perdue, Bonnie Perdue, his spouse, Secretary of the Treasury, Scott Bessent, John Freeman, spouse of the Secretary of the Treasury. Well, there you go. Secretary of War, Pete Hegseth, Ambassador Jamison Greer, U.S. Trade Rep, Marlo Greer, spouse of Ambassador Greer, Chai Ki, CPC, Political Bureau Standing Committee member, Chief of Staff to President Xi, Wang Yi, CPC, Hiya, CPC, Zhang Shige, Chairman of the National Development and Reform Commission. Well, we got a lot of these Chinese guys. Ms. Ivanka Trump. We have Eric Trump, Lara Trump, Tiffany Trump, Michael Rouleau, Victor Nays, Arabella Kushner. 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

0: of Tompkins Square Park case as she discussed the parallels between that case and Lindsey Clancy's own insanity defense. But 35 years ago, jurors told the Post, Newsday, the Daily News, and the AP, that the actual holdout was an unemployed man who wanted to keep the trial going so he could continue getting paid by the court for his civic duty. A law enforcement source from the time also told the Post this week that the holdout was a man. Is it possible Sonny Halston was a man at one point, Mr. Medusa? Is that possible that she was like the first transy? Or is it tranny, I should say? You don't know? Yes, let's hear what she had to say. Go right ahead.
1: I feel so strongly about this holdout jurors because I was a holdout juror in a case, in the Daniel Rakowitz case. I don't know if people remember it, the butcher of Tompkins Square Park. It was
2: The guy who ate the victims?
1: Yes.
3: You were on that jury?
1: Yes,
3: you're
1: going
3: to need to explain more.
1: Yes, I was. And
3: were
1: when
3: you
1: I,
3: a lawyer already?
1: I was,
3: before.
1: It was before I went to law school.
3: Oh, because I would have never
1: and,
3: put you on
1: and I, when I brought it up in the hot, when I brought it up at the Hot Topics meeting, I don't think everyone believed me. And then my producer looked it up, and I'm in the New York Times. And apparently, several jurors questioned afterwards said one holdout juror was principally responsible for preventing them from returning a guilty verdict. That was me. And it was because I saw clearly.
0: You know, look how happy she is. Somebody lost a daughter. And this woman's a buffoon. And now, according to the New York Post story, it wasn't her. Quote, he was unemployed. And like the $15 a day and the three free meals, juror Valerie Holmes told Newsday in the aftermath of the verdict. They got like five newspapers who are saying this. He liked that we were arguing on and on. Holmes reiterated the claim to the Post and the Daily News, describing the holdout as being very determined and a manipulative man, determined to get his way. From day one, this particular person was determined that the jury was going to find Rakowitz not guilty by reason of mental disease. Jury forewoman Louise Markle told the AP at the time. Meanwhile, Sonny Halston was quoted as a juror on the case in multiple news clips at the time, but she did not identify herself as the holdout, nor did any of the fellow jurors who talked to the press after the trial. We have an issue here, Mr. Medusa. Her statement to Newsday from the time even seemed to contradict her story. Quote, we had to compromise, but it is obvious to me he butchered the body. He literally got away with murder. He attempted to commit the perfect crime, she told the paper, who quoted the then 22-year-old paralegal under her government name. What is this name? Asuncion Cummings. She told the... What's that? Asociano? Oy, oy, oy. She told the New York Times, we don't think he intended to kill her, but once he did, he dismembered her body in an effort to commit the perfect crime. Now, he did more than that. He ate her. Following Halston's claim on The View, a law enforcement source familiar with the case also confirmed with the New York Post that the holdout juror was a man, not a woman. We were told that the juror who held out was a man. There was no other description. A Newsday article from 1991, however, suggested there were two holdout jurors who pushed the other 10 to find Rakowitz not guilty or risk a hung jury. The story did not provide the additional details on who the second supposed holdout was and only focused on the unemployed man. So she may have been one of the holdouts, but she may have buckled. She may not have been on the jury. She may have been, but may not have buckled, and this guy was the holdout. Asked by the Post, Halston reiterated her claim and doubled down on the fact that she was the lone holdout juror in the infamous case. I was the holdout juror. Look at them fighting over this. This is sick. She's sick. Sick. I'll be right back.
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0: Chuck Schumer is a tried and true progressive liberal. He has been since he's been a congressman from Brooklyn in New York. I've known this guy forever. He used to like try to jump in our motorcades when I was a young Secret Service agent working with the Clinton detail. The guy's a joker. He is a tried and true blue liberal. Folks, he's not enough of a communist and socialist, apparently, for the Democrat Party. So you think you're voting for, like, far-left Chuck Schumer. You're not. You're actually voting for people to the left of Chuck Schumer, who don't even like Chuck Schumer. That's how crazy this party is. Here you go. Hear it for yourself. This is CNN, by the way, so you can't accuse me of bias here. This is CNN covering the far-left lurch of the Democrat Party. Check this out.
1: Well, take a look at Chuck Schumer's numbers. I mean, hello. Okay. Schumer's net favorability with Democrats. Back in 2018, right, it was plus 28 points. But, of course, Democrats did not win back the United States Senate during the 2018 cycle. In 2020, when they did, it was plus 53 points. Look at where it is now. A Marquette University Law School poll out earlier this month. It's minus 5 points. Johnny B. on the side shaking his head. These are no bueno, no good numbers. And this is among Democrats. Democrats hate Chuck Schumer. They don't like Chuck Schumer. And this is why you're seeing a lot of Democratic Senate candidates on the trail when being asked about whether or not they want Chuck Schumer to be the next leader in the United States Senate for Democrats. They'll either try and push off the question or say, no, this is a decline, Johnny B., of what? 58 points. 58-point difference from where we were back the last time that Democrats were trying to take back the United States Senate during the 2020 cycle.
0: Friends, please, and I do, I consider you friends. You've given me so much in my life. This show is thanks to you. I can only listen once. The radio show, the AM show, the PM show, the podcast is thanks to you. This is a fair warning here. If Chuck Schumer is now considered like a sellout moderate, can you imagine who's considered now the diehard, true blue, liberal progressive? I'll answer it for you. It's even worse than Bernie Sanders. It's only a matter of time before they come out and say Bernie Sanders isn't left enough too. You have a choice in this election. Please, please choose wisely. I'm not exaggerating. The country is in your hands. We've got to get through this election. 2032 and on, the redistricting is going to help us in the presidential and the House. We've got to get through these next couple election cycles. And there are really, really bright futures, a bright future ahead for all of us. I promise that's not hyperbole. That's not me exaggerating. I covered it last week. All right, here's what I got coming up. Is there an October surprise? Folks, I have some good news, some bad news. I think there could be a tremendous breakthrough on a potential trade deal. There could be some significant developments in Iran. There could be a huge AI breakthrough before the election. We are about 40 days away, and I'm telling you, relaxium lady style, that is an eternity in politics. The entire electoral landscape can shift in just a few days if a couple of deals are announced or if some huge GDP numbers come out. So don't follow the doom and gloom, people. Elections are a choice. You have one. Sitting home is a choice, and it's a really bad one. A lot more coming up next week.
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0: Chuck Schumer is a tried and true progressive liberal. He has been since he's been a congressman from Brooklyn in New York. I've known this guy forever. He used to like try to jump in our motorcades when I was a young Secret Service agent working with the Clinton detail. The guy's a joker. He is a tried and true blue liberal. Folks, he's not enough of a communist and socialist, apparently, for the Democrat Party. So you think you're voting for, like, far-left Chuck Schumer. You're not. You're actually voting for people to the left of Chuck Schumer, who don't even like Chuck Schumer. That's how crazy this party is. Here you go. Hear it for yourself. This is CNN, by the way, so you can't accuse me of bias here. This is CNN covering the far-left lurch of the Democrat Party. Check this out.
1: Well, take a look at Chuck Schumer's numbers. I mean, hello. Okay. Schumer's net favorability with Democrats. Back in 2018, right, it was plus 28 points. But, of course, Democrats did not win back the United States Senate during the 2018 cycle. In 2020, when they did, it was plus 53 points. Look at where it is now. A Marquette University Law School poll out earlier this month. It's minus 5 points. Johnny B on the side shaking his head. These are no bueno, no good numbers. And this is among Democrats. Democrats hate Chuck Schumer. They don't like Chuck Schumer. And this is why you're seeing a lot of Democratic Senate candidates on the trail when being asked about whether or not they want Chuck Schumer to be the next leader in the United States Senate for Democrats. They'll either try and push off the question or say, no, this is a decline, Johnny B, of what? 58 points. 58 point difference from where we were back the last time that Democrats were trying to take back the United States Senate during the 2020 cycle.
0: Friends, please, and I do, I consider you friends. You've given me so much in my life. This show is thanks to you. I can only listen once. The radio show, the AM show, the PM show, the podcast is thanks to you. This is a fair warning here. If Chuck Schumer is now considered like a sellout moderate, can you imagine who's considered now the diehard, true blue, liberal progressive? I'll answer it for you. It's even worse than Bernie Sanders. It's only a matter of time before they come out and say Bernie Sanders isn't left enough too. You have a choice in this election. Please, please choose wisely. I'm not exaggerating. The country is in your hands. We've got to get through this election. 2032 and on, the redistricting is going to help us in the presidential and the House. We've got to get through these next couple election cycles. And there are really, really bright futures, a bright future ahead for all of us. I promise that's not hyperbole. That's not me exaggerating. I covered it last week. All right, here's what I got coming up. Is there an October surprise? Folks, I have some good news, some bad news. I think there could be a tremendous breakthrough on a potential trade deal. There could be some significant developments in Iran. There could be a huge AI breakthrough before the election. We are about 40 days away, and I'm telling you, Relaxium Lady style, that is an eternity in politics. The entire electoral landscape can shift in just a few days if a couple of deals are announced or if some huge GDP numbers come out. So don't follow the doom and gloom, people. Elections are a choice. You have one. Sitting home is a choice, and it's a really bad one. A lot more coming up next week.
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0: It is the Chris Plant Show on this Friday. Friday, Luya to ya. Mike Opelka is my name, in for my friend Chris Plant. We just spent a little bit of time talking about the dog birthday party. And I, as a dog owner, was venting my spleen a little bit about this, saying, come on, do our senators really need to be doing stuff like this when they're not passing the Save America Act, when we've got worries about the midterms? And the phone's kind of lit up, and, well, we got a lot of things to cover here. 888-630-9625. Mary in Illinois, welcome to the Chris Plant Show. You may be differing with me on this, Mary.
1: And we will reach out to you. You,
0: Mary? Mary, Mary. Mary might be. She might be on a little bit of a delay. We'll come back to Mary. Mary, Mary, Mary. We'll be back to you. Andrew in D.C., you have a very interesting and fully different point to make about an important issue.
2: Yeah, hi, Mike. How are you doing?
0: I'm good, sir. I'm good, sir. What's up?
2: Well, people who have not visited Washington, D.C., even those people know that we have hundreds of memorials in the city. Of course, that's what brings people here. One of the memorials, and it's not estimated how many people visit it, is called the Memorial to the Victims of Communism.
0: The Victims of Communism. Yes. Did I lose you, Andrew?
2: The statue looks like the Statue of Liberty, and it's modeled after the goddess of democracy, which was put forth by demonstrators in Tiananmen Square who were massacred in 1989. My point is, we should know what communism does to people. There's no reason. So my question is, there is a Victims of Communism Memorial Museum in D.C. It's about two blocks from the White House. What is that museum doing? It gets funding. I looked on its website, puts out educational material. Why not make it in the forefront of it? Educating the American people, those kids who may have been indoctrinated and don't know.
0: Andrew, I'm going to cut you off because A, I love what you're talking about. B, I'm a supporter of the Victims of Communism Museum. I've been to their gala. It is a great educational program. And yeah, it does need a little more light shined upon it. And they're working to try and get the message out. But thank you for bringing that up. It's very close to Union Station. It's walking distance from Union Station. And if anyone is going there, find it. The graphic examples inside are a great educational thing. Did we get Mary back, Mary Ann in Chicago? Or is it different Mary? Well, let's go to Mary Ann in Chicago. Hello, Mary Ann.
3: Yes. I just wanted to say that to put Trump over the top, we need to put up billboards that state, and this is a fact, that the Islamist terrorists hate dogs.
0: You're right.
3: The Islam people hate dogs, and if they take over this country, that's one of the things that we might have to forfeit.
0: We won't.
3: Our dogs.
0: We won't. Marianne, I believe, and I said this Wednesday, that I think America, especially in New York, will wake up when the dogs are banned or when the Islamists try to ban dogs from our society. The dogs might save us, even though I didn't want Jim Justice to have a birthday party. Well, wait till you hear what Tommy Tuberville was talking about yesterday. It's Opelka in for Plant on The Chris Plant Show.
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0: annoyed when the United States Supreme Court comes out and says that that illegal aliens are entitled to birthright citizenship. Drives me crazy. But I'm grateful to get at least one common sense decision today. Yes, the executive branch is allowed to look at data about non-citizens and American citizens and then draw conclusions about how to protect our votes. In fact, I've got more news for you coming up in just a moment on election integrity. President Trump's in an all-out sprint to clean up America's voter rolls. And yes, the media is annoyed. More ahead on The Vince Show.
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16: The man who made CNN safe for conservatives again. Here's Scott Jennings.
17: Friday, September the 25th, we continue the news here on Common Sense for the American People. The United Nations meetings continued this week. And Israeli Prime Minister Benjamin Netanyahu was able to attend. Mamdani did not arrest Netanyahu, despite promising that to his followers. So Netanyahu comes to New York. Mamdani is powerless to stop him. And he made a big speech in the hall yesterday. Now, a lot of people got up and walked out, which ought to tell you something about

0: what's going on with anti-Jewish sentiment and anti-Semitism in the world. People can't even be bothered to listen to the Prime Minister of Israel. But he did make his speech, and it was a powerful speech. Here's a chunk. Cut two.
1: Accusing Israel of genocide is the greatest lie of the century. If you want to know how big a lie, if you want to know how absurd it is, listen to Colonel John Spencer. He's head of urban warfare studies at West Point. He's considered one of the world's, or perhaps the world's foremost expert on urban warfare. I think he's with us today. Colonel Spencer has studied every urban war from antiquity to modern times, from ancient Greece to Mosul to Gaza. And here's what Colonel Spencer says. Israel has done more to prevent civilian casualties in war than any other military in history. In history. We've taken innumerable steps to protect the civilian population. Is this genocide? Of course not. It's the opposite of genocide. So to all those spreading these lies about my country and about our brave soldiers, whether they sit in this hall or in the office of the anti-Semitic mayor of New York, I say this, shame on you. Shame on you for distorting the facts. Shame on you for inverting victim and aggressor. Shame on you for spitting in the face of truth.
0: You know, something Netanyahu said there at the end of that speech, the end of that clip, shame on you for distorting victim and aggressor. That's a really important thing. We shouldn't gloss over it. Because what's happening with the propaganda campaign against Israel in this war that they've conducted since October the 7th really is an inversion of victim and aggressor, but it speaks to the larger worldview of the radical forces operating in our politics right now, this oppressed versus oppressor. In their worldview, a country like Israel or a country like the United States, really any country, I guess, that upholds Western civilization, they must be viewed as the oppressor. And therefore, anything that the oppressed, that's their worldview, do is justified, it's rationalized. And in this case, that would include propaganda about who actually is the victim of October the 7th. What actually happened that day? Hamas came over and kidnapped and raped and murdered a bunch of people. That's what happened. And if anything like that happened in the United States, we would nuke whoever did it off the face of the planet Earth. But Netanyahu's speech is interesting because he was outlining how not just how much restraint they've actually shown, but the care that they have taken to try not to harm civilian populations, to try to feed civilian populations, to try to provide health care to civilian populations. Get no credit for that. Because the propaganda campaign demands that the oppressor here, Israel, be painted as anything but merciful. So I was glad that Netanyahu was able to come by and make his speech. Remember, the mayor of New York City in his campaign and even after he took office was threatening to, I guess, send the New York City Police Department after Netanyahu. And then he finally had to admit a few weeks ago that he couldn't do that. But it was not, it turned out to be an idle threat, but it didn't sound idle at the time. United Nations this week, honestly, I'm glad Trump spoke. I think he did a good job. But, you know, the UN, what a useless, rife with anti-Semitism, rife with anti-Americanism. Kind of useless. They sit around and look the other way on the worst people and the worst things in the world. It's the United States that has to take up for everybody and do the things that must be done. More news after this. Stay with us.
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17: All right. I am disappointed today. Beyond disappointed. Because Congress had a chance to do something useful for you. And once again, it appears to be putting it off. Senators from both parties had been working toward a deal on permitting reform. You've heard us talk about it on the show. Senator Thune came on here during the Dallas convention and said, I think we can get this done by Election Day. You have Republicans and Democrats meeting. The vibrations were good. Everybody was thinking, yes, finally, after years of waiting and working and waiting and working and talking and

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0: that we scare young people about the future of AI so much so that they don't even want to go to universities and don't want to go to college anymore because they don't think they'll get a job. Is that helpful or hurtful if it were to happen? It's hurtful. Don't think for a second just because you're an alarmist that you're doing a social good.
1: Yeah, so Geoffrey Hinton is considered the godfather of AI. He's a British academic and technological futurist. And he's gotten a bunch of stuff wrong, but he's famous for a prediction where he said, we're not going to have radiology. And he had admitted that that's not going to be the case. We're not going to have radiologists because AI is just going to read all the cancer screenings and things like that. And we're not going to need that sort of thing. And a lot of people took that as a sign, as a lot of jobs that take a lot of training, take a lot of effort. Maybe you accrue a lot of debt to get those jobs. And then the jobs are actually going to go away. So why would you ever spend your lifetime studying for something like that? If you want to be a radiologist in America, you're probably studying in your early to mid 30s, maybe even late 30s. And so why would you do that if the job might go away? He's been wrong on a million things. And Jensen has been very good about not doomering on AI and trying to make sure that people aren't totally freaked out, because really, we don't have a lot of models or data that suggests we ought to be quite as freaked out as people are. I understand preparing for worst case scenarios. I love a zombie apocalypse movie as much as the next guy, probably more. But we got to see the math here, is that because when we look at the jobs market, the economy, which I will break down after the break, I will tell you that it's way stronger than people think. Here, though, however, is something where he said this, and I don't know what I think of this. I want to get your take, but first, let's play Cut 15.
2: So the message of this research out of China, where you were seeing a lot of kids using AI to kind of help them, was that when they were using the AI, they were getting things done faster. But it turned out that the skills they were learning were not holding, that their actual personal performance, at least in the way we traditionally measure it, was degrading.
0: Yeah.
2: What do you think when you hear that?
0: I think the last part, I completely agree. Try to get a kid to do long division right now, you know? The multiplication table is starting to be forgotten. Doing square roots, my goodness. I mean, it's just basic math is being forgotten. Does it matter?
2: That's my question for you.
0: Yeah, I don't think it does.
1: And
0: I don't think it does.
1: I do think it matters. And this is interesting because as a guy who's not a doomer, as like a lot of parents who have younger children who are growing up, we thought the world was a better place when people were doing long division and when people were doing algebra and when people could do square roots and when people knew their multiplication tables. And were we building muscularity in our brains while we were learning it? I'd like to think we were. I would like to think the time that I spent doing math and drilling on math when I was growing up helped prepare me for my own pattern recognition. What is AI anyway? AI, what is superintelligence? What is whatever Trump is calling it these days? A lot of it just pattern recognition. I'm very good at pattern recognition. You know why? I did a ton of reps. First, when school and news business, the headlines, things like that. Looking at patterns in the media, looking at patterns in politics. So we want to be able to develop that stuff. So we don't want just to have computers do it for us. And so though I don't think necessarily you need to know math at the same level as we once did, are we better off that way? I don't know. And that should be a consideration. Because if you consider the fact that we've had calculators for a long time, and AI is just like a super calculator in a way, does that mean we should not be able to engage those muscles in our brain to be able to learn this stuff? I think it does matter. And it's very interesting that he would say that and surprising to me. We'll be right back.
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0: So I promised some economic news, and I want to break down some of the things that are super important that we've been tracking at Breitbart News. And I want to share this. I'm going to build up to why some of this is all incongruous. But jobless claims dipped this week to 197,000, which is year-to-date. This is the lowest we've seen since 1969. So unemployment claims falling in the week that ended September 19th last week. So one of the lowest levels in decades and a sign that historically low layoffs are taking place for Americans this year. When a lot of people are walking around as if, who knows, like, are we going to lose our job? Will we ever see another wage raise again? And these claims that the things are this low, we've not seen this in so long, it really is bordering on unprecedented. And 4-week average dropping, and this is the lowest. We're on pace for one of the best third quarters. It's remarkable stuff. The Kansas City Fed had a factory gauge that showed signs of broad expansion.
1: Come in the pecking order of receivers for Kirk Cousins overall. Genty's been very good in the passing game so far. Your guy, Trey Tucker, had a big game last week, and do we anticipate...
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0: we welcome you to Raider Stadium here on the campus of South Range High School as Western Reserve Radio and WRQX AM 600 are proud to bring to you the Youngstown Patricians High School football game of the week. And we have a good matchup this week, guys, is the Poland Bulldogs, winner of 3-2 now on the 2026 campaign. They make their way to Beaver Township here to take on the 5-0 South Range Raiders. Hello, everyone. Jim Craven with you, along with the coach, Bob Gessler, Matt Craven, Dave Ferris, checking in on us, making sure we're good to go tonight here on a beautiful night in the valley, 66 degrees here high atop Raider Stadium as we get ready for, already, coach, week six of the Ohio high school football season. We're now talking playoff positioning here. The first official rankings came out last week, Poland being in that 12th position in Division 4, Region 13. And we will be paying a little bit more attention to that as the weeks come.
1: Yeah, absolutely. I'll tell you what, this will be an interesting game, looking at the schedules and seeing what we have overall. And again, I don't know the strength of some of these teams that South Range has played, but, you know, we shall see. Because Poland, I think, is going to be their first test.
0: Poland last week got the 35-24 win at home over the Hubbard Eagles. And for the Poland Bulldogs, getting it done on the ground. But some things through the air last week. Chase Jones catching a touchdown pass. Maddox Purins, the sophomore, we've been looking forward to him. He hits one for 59 yards last week. The run game was on. This week, though, a little bit more of a challenge here in South Range under head coach Dave Rock, who's done an outstanding job since taking over for the legendary Dan Yeagley.
1: Legendary is right. What a great guy, too. You talk to him out on the street, you never know. A very humble gentleman. On a key for Poland, too, Ashton Satterelli is dressed this week. He was out, got dinged up last week, and he's ready to go, and that's a good weapon to have. So, again, we talk about players and keys, and Purins is the one that we really I get excited for because I like my tight ends, and I kept saying they got to hit him in the seam, and they finally did and hit it big. So hopefully they don't forget about that, and they hit him in the seams again and start using him on drags and whatever.
0: Certainly the 6'5" sophomore for the Poland Bulldogs coming up big last week, has played defensively well, had a big time sack in the Canfield game 2 weeks ago that helped them seal the win in the battle of 224. For Poland, though, it's been David Zipolita that's taken them the entire way at quarterback here so far this year. 27 of 47. 47 attempts, coach, in 5 weeks. Haven't had to throw the ball a lot. It's been a clock control type offense that's really worked out for the Poland Bulldogs.
1: What I like is you know what, I'm the type of coach that, you know, run, and then dink them with the pass, and that's so far, that seems to be what Poland has done. And that's what they got to do. You know what, you got to establish the run. Unfortunately, you see too many college and pro teams, they want to throw the ball, and they don't have too much of a running game. Well, I always say, run the ball, get them linebackers coming up, cheating a little bit, and then we take care of business. And that's exactly what Poland has done last week.
0: Well, you got to talk about Chase Jones so far this year. 73 carries for 481 yards. The key number there, though, he's averaging 6.6 a carry with four touchdowns, 6.6 every time. Keeps you out of third.
1: Well, I gotta give a shout out to the fat guys. I'm being a line coach. I'll tell you what, they're doing an outstanding job. But I'll tell you what, he is a very hard runner. You can't get him down on the first hit. So they better wrap him up and they better gang tackle, or he could have another tremendous day.
0: Talk about that offensive line. A little concern in week one, but Grayson Schaefer and that crew have really progressed as we get into week, especially getting into week 3, 4, and 5. Big wins over Canfield, Hubbard. They'll have their chance tonight to hopefully improve a little bit more against what is always solid South Range Raiders team.
1: Absolutely. And you know what? That's what all your coach ever wants. You come out, and every week you want to get better. You want to whittle away the mistakes and play smart football. And so far, Poland has done an outstanding job. They, you know, they came out a little sluggish on that first game. But, again, they played a good Salem team who's just running the table so far. So Poland, you know what? Poland had to grow a little bit, and they did an outstanding job by doing that, and has Three in a row.
0: One of the things the offense has been good at is protecting the ball. David Zippolita, 6 touchdown passes, 1 interception. He's done a very good job keeping it on the keeping it in the hands of the Poland offense. That has been huge for the Bulldogs, especially when they've had to get into those third down situations.
1: And we talk about this, and as something as a head coach, I always said, and as an offensive coordinator, if you could maintain the ball offensively and keep it out of their or the opponent's offense, you're going to win games. I mean, last week, I believe they took almost all of the third quarter driving down the field, meticulously getting down there, ate a lot of the clock. Boy, that tell you what, that takes a lot of wind out of their opponent's sail.
0: Defensively for Poland, and they've been giving up a few points, but it's been a bend but don't break defense led by Pete Zumas, already with 48 tackles, leading that defense. He and Chase Jones in that secondary have had some issues here. They've given up some yards, but it's been the points for the other team that have been kind of hard to come by.
1: Well, and you know what? I've always said, too, that, you know, you can run all over the field. You know, your running backs, the opponent's running back, you know, run for 200 yards. But that's not what wins games. What wins the game is what those zeros say on either side of the scoreboard. And if you don't put it in the end zone, it means absolutely nothing. So I think, as we said, as you said, bend but no break. And that is a Coach Noble always talked about that. And that's the truth. I mean, you know, just tighten it up when you start getting near the end zone, and they did a magnificent job.
0: Yeah, getting the win over Hubbard last week, 35-24, that improved head coach Tom Pavlansky's record to 45-20 in his sixth season as the head coach of the Poland Bulldogs. Right now, they sit at the 12th seed. Right now, as the initial standings come out for playoffs, 12 teams will make it. However, for Poland, this and Girard will be the two big tests for them as far in terms of teams that have, there's a lot of expectations for.
1: Well, it all depends too. You happen to lose another game, and you look like you're outside looking in. But again, you don't know what the other teams that are in are going to do. So you just have to go out there with your game plan, offensively and defensively, and get it done. And that's just the bottom line. It's up to you now. You got to win it out because you can't depend on other teams. You got to do it for yourself.
0: Yeah, Poland's going to have to look to the ground tonight as well to keep that clock going. They're averaging 214 yards rushing per game, 102 through the air, total of just about 316 a game. And if you're Coach Pavlansky, you got to like the fact that you're picking up 2 yards on the ground for every one in the air. You're controlling the clock.
1: And again, we talk about clock control, and that's how you win football games, people. You keep the ball out of their offense, and especially if there's a high-scoring offense, they don't have the ball, and they're running out of time. So, but Poland's got to come out strong, offensively and defensively, and see what they got. So we'll find that out when the officials flip the coin.
0: Yeah, certainly for Poland, they're going to have to play the near-perfect game against the South Range Raiders. Want to remind you, over on Western Reserve Radio 2 and Sports Radio 1240, Mark Means, Dave Clark. We'll have the Canfield Cardinals traveling out to Beloit to take on the West Branch Warriors. Again, that game on the iMedia One Network app on Western Reserve Radio 2. Or if you're in the Youngstown area, you can pick it up on Sports Radio 1240. We're going to step aside for our first break when we come back. Speaking of Mark Means, he had an opportunity to speak with head coach Tom Pavlansky this week. We'll hear what he had to say about this week's matchup and a little bit about last week's win over Hubbard on this ever-improving Poland Bulldogs team. 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We are back after this.
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0: Pregame show continues, joined by the head coach of the Poland Bulldogs, Tom Pavlansky. And coach, you talked about the size of Hubbard. Looks like you found a way to move those big guys around a little bit in your 35-24 win last week.
1: Yeah, you know what, Mark? Really proud of the kids and how hard they fought. You know, it was kind of an unorthodox game because, I mean, they ran probably three times as many plays as we did. I think they were around 75. We ran like 25 or 26 offensively. So, you know, defensively, you know, we were bending a lot, but we didn't break. And, you know, kids battled. We got a couple turnovers. And, you know, we had a chance to make a big play. We made it offensively. We made a big play special team-wise. You know, so it really was a total group effort. And, you know, we were fortunate to really beat a really good Hubbard team.
0: Coach, it's kind of been an interesting first half for your squad. You start off 0-2. You rattle off three straight victories. How do you feel? Where do you feel your team is at as we reach the midway point?
1: I think our best football is still out there. I know it is. And our guys are working hard to get there, and you know, and this week we got a great opportunity to, I mean, in terms of playing a hug, I mean, one of the better teams in the state in Division 6 in South Range, and so we got a great opportunity, great challenge in front of us.
0: You look at South Range, and they're putting up about 50 points per game, and they're doing it in a balanced way. How do you approach trying to control that high-powered offense?
1: Yeah, good question. You know, just like anything else here in terms of football, from a defensive standpoint, we got to make sure that, you know, we do our best to stop the run, because we can't stop the run, we're going to be in trouble. They are so good with their play action pass, and I mean, their quarterback Nick Toy, I mean, he's as good as anybody will face with his arm and with his legs. I mean, just an excellent athlete. And he's got a lot of weapons on a perimeter. Offensively, we got to make sure that, hey, we take care of the football and don't give them any extra possessions and use that clock. You know, that's how we're going to have to, I mean, slow them down, because they are really efficient on offense. There's a good football team.
0: When you look at this match up, coach, what are some keys? You always talk about controlling the running game, but when you look at the other side of the ball offensively, they're also not giving up a lot of points, so they present a challenge there as well.
1: Yeah, you know, nobody's had a whole lot of success at all against them, so, you know, that's, we're gonna have to learn as we go. But bottom line is, we're gonna have to, you know, rely on, again, who we've been here the last couple of weeks, and make sure that you know, our playmakers are having opportunities to keep the ball in their hands, and you know, and just see what they present to us. Because, like I said, they are defensively as good as they've been. They're really active and they're fast. I mean, they're coached well. It just jumps out on film just about how fast they are and how well coached they are, you know, and how much they really love playing the game of football and playing for each other. So, I mean, we're facing, like I said, just a quality opponent, and, you know, we got our hands full tomorrow night.
0: Coach, you look at going to South Range, that's always a challenge. They have quite a home field advantage. It seems like the entire community comes out for a game. What are your keys to go on the road and come home with another victory?
1: Yeah, you know, we got to make sure, hey, we just focus on ourselves and do what we're capable of doing to give ourselves a chance and hopefully get to the fourth quarter. But, you know, it's like any other big game. Hey, we got to take care of the football, got to make sure we execute all our kicks, and we got to tackle really well. So, I mean, we do those things. Hopefully then in the fourth quarter, we'll have a chance to win the game.
0: Coach, your time is appreciated as always. Thank you.
1: Hey, thanks, Mark.
0: We'll take another timeout. We'll come back. We'll have more on the pregame show up next.
2: Man, I loved playing high school sports growing up. And it's fun being a fan now, don't get me wrong, but sitting in the stands feels like I'm missing out on all the action, you know? I wanted to get back in the game, so I signed up to be a high school official. It takes me back to my playing days. I'm supporting students, and I get paid to make the big calls. Do you want to see the game up close? Sign up to become an official in Ohio at highschoolofficials.com.
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0: here from Raider Stadium in Beaver Township. Poland Bulldogs 3-2, getting ready to take on the 5-0 South Range Raiders. Speaking of the Raiders, last week they knocked off Struthers 56-6 there at Laddie Fedor Field. And right now, Coach, the South Range Raiders averaging 51 points per game, defensively giving up 14.2, a winning formula for a really good program. You talked about the strength of schedule, but when you talk about the South Range Raiders, despite the strength of schedule, you know that's going to be a good squad.
1: Well, I'll tell you what, South Range is always tough. And with a toy in that playing quarterback, you know he's going to be, he'll want to take off. He's got a good, strong arm. But I believe that Poland has played a lot more better opponents, we'll just say it that way, and they've built themselves up. So I think this is going to be a big test for South Range, and we know they're a great football team year after year, but I've got to believe this is going to be a big test for them and a revenge game from last year, because Poland came in and we'll just say did a little spanking and got it done. So we'll see if the revenge is out there.
0: Poland getting the win last year at Pavlansky Field in Poland. South Range returns 21 letter winners this year and 15 starters. And one thing you know about the South Range program, they start young and they develop them all the way through high school. That's why you see this consistency.
1: Just talked to work at Western Reserve Schools and was talked to a couple of people, and that's what they said. Do we, you know, have a good program, you got to start at the youngest level you can and build up to it and keep these kids together. And that's what South Range does. And I commend them for that. So we'll see what happens tonight.
0: Head coach Dave Rock in his fourth season with the South Range Raiders, succeeding head coach Dan Yeagley. Now 38-8 in his regular season opponents, and I'll tell you, that's not bad, Coach.
1: No, I'll take that all day. Little shout out to Nico Mancuso. I just saw his dad. He was great fullback. Danny Mancuso for Cheney, and great family, and Miko helped us out of Cheney for a little bit, and glad he progressed, and he does a great job with these kids.
0: Senior night here at South Range Stadium, as South Range honors their 2027 graduates coming up here. The South Range band out there forming the tunnel as the Raiders get ready to make their way to the field, and they will come out with multiple red, white, and blue flags, and here come the Raiders as they get ready to host week 6 here in the Ohio high school football season. Poland already on the field. They're going to be in their white jerseys with the blue pants, the white jerseys with the blue numerals. They will have their blue helmets, which are the traditional Poland P on the side. For the South Range Raiders, nothing fancy at all. They're going to be in their traditional maroon jerseys, maroon pants with the gold numbers and the maroon helmets. And much like it's very Alabama-esque, Coach, they don't do anything fancy with the uniforms, but they do a lot fancy on the field.
1: Well, it's not the uniform that makes the player. It's the player that makes the uniform, and that's just how it goes.
0: At this time, we're going to step aside for the South Range Raiders band as they perform our nation's national anthem.

0: South Grange Raider Band performing our national anthem. We're just about 2.5 minutes away from kickoff. We're going to step aside for a break. When we come back, it'll be the Bulldogs and the Raiders here on the Youngstown Patricians High School Football Game of the Week. We're back right after this.
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3: Festivities tonight here. We missed the coin toss. However, we have found out that...
4: Well, we don't know because South Range...
3: Poland Bulldogs appear that they're going to be kicking off. Yeah. South Range appears they're going to receive. South Range will be working from right to left on your iMedia One Network devices. 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
4: And just want to make a note that sometimes they do to high schools, or people do win the toss and they decide, we're going to go on offense to try to get the score up and get on them.
3: Full moon out to our east from where we are, and we are ready for week six here as sophomore Salvi Karamusa gets ready to kick this one off. I believe that's going to be Colin Kay and Gavin Hiscox that will be back to return for the South Range Raiders as the sun starts to go down to our west. A beautiful night here in the valley, and Karamusa is going to get us started here as this one will head right to the goal line into the end zone, and it's going to be a touchback as you cannot return it out of the end zone in the state of Ohio. Gavin Hiscox, a little bit disappointed. He thought he had some room.
4: Well, I want to tell you something. That is a huge weapon to have. I was kind of disappointed last week. He wasn't getting it in the end zone, but he sure clocked it this time. So let's see what the Poland defense could do now.
3: And Poland with the 35-24 win over Hubbard last week. South Range will have it first and 10 at their own 20-yard line. 12 minutes up on the board. And we're ready to get week six going here. Nick Toy will wait for the snap. He'll send a man in motion. That'll be Tyler Cole from right to left. Back to pass. Looking over the middle of the field. Nothing out, but he has some room out to the right side. He'll pump fake and head for the first down marker and more as he'll wake his way out to the 35-yard line. And our first flag of the night will come in. Two of them will come in from our head linesman and our referee.
4: That usually means holding. Absolutely. They're pointing that direction. I'll tell you what, outstanding coverage. He had nowhere to go with that.
3: So a blindside block.
4: Okay.
3: That'll push him back 15. However, that will only net about a 3-yard loss. Maybe about a 2-yard loss. They'll mark the ball at the 18-yard line. So the foul from the spot of the infraction. As Colin Kay will make his way onto the field, Toy will bring in the play from the sideline. Tommy Titus, the single receiver to the far side now. He'll be joined out to the right by Kay. Titus, we remember watching as a freshman. He's developed into a very good receiver. As he'll send a man in motion from right to left, back to pass again. Toy looking out to his left, trying to direct traffic. Has some time and going to throw it over the middle. So it's going to be caught at the 33-yard line and brought down near the 35. And that's going to be enough for a South Range first down, brought down by junior Ashton Satterelli.
4: Yeah, well, unfortunately, he saw him rolling to the left towards us. And I think he thought that he was going to take off, and he broke off his receiver and Toy found him.
3: So first and 10 for South Range at their own 35-yard line. As we approach the 11-minute mark here, just underway, hand off the left side, and some pressure. However, he's going to fight forward past the 40, out to the 41-yard line. Jason Vorschach on the carry for South Range. That'll bring up 2nd and 5 for the Raiders.
4: Maddox Purins was right on that. He just couldn't get a hand in there. He had that big paw in there, but he just couldn't grab him up. So great gain on that, 5 yards.
3: 11-14 here if you're just joining us here on the Youngstown Patricians High School football game of the week. Toy in the shotgun, one wing to his left. He'll send that man in motion. That'll be Valentine. Handoff up the middle and a fight forward into Poland territory down to the 49-yard line. That's enough for another South Range first down, and this has kind of become typical of the Poland defense where they start a little bit slow.
4: Yeah, but they have got to. They had it wrapped up, but you got to understand these running when they're running the ball, I'd say what, they're leaning down and legs are flying, so they got to wrap them up and got to learn to hit low and drive them back.
3: So 1st and 10 on the Poland side of the field. They'll go twins to the left side. Toy back to pass. Fires out. This one's going to be caught at the 49, 45, 40, and knocked down near the 37-yard line. Satterelli will get him. It'll be Jason Vorschach, though, on the reception for South Range, and the drive continues on.
4: Yeah, I'll tell you what. All they did was run one off, and then somebody sneaked up underneath, and we got to get either a linebacker or somebody scraping over there. Got to have their eyes open.
3: So 1st and 10 at the 37-yard line on the plus side of the field for South Range. 10:20 to go here, first quarter. They'll hand this one off up the middle with some room to run. And inside the 30, down near the 28-yard line. Ridge Ewart on the carry for South Range. And Poland looking to settle in here and slow things down a little bit.
4: Well, I'll tell you what, that offensive line, most of them guys up there for South Ranger seniors, and they're earning every bit of it.
3: Titus and Hiscox will be the twin receivers to the right, wing to the left for Toy. He'll give this one up the middle again and brought down after a yard or two gain for South Range. As we approach the 9.5-minute mark here of the first quarter, they'll mark the ball at the 26-yard line. It'll be another first down for South Range.
5: First down, Raiders on the Bulldogs, 26-yard line.
3: So from the 26-yard line, it'll be Hiscox and Titus again, the twin receivers to the right. Toy in the shotgun. He'll go essentially two tight ends. He'll take it himself upfield, out to the left side, and approaches the 20, and that's where he'll go down at. Brought down by Natoli, and that's going to set up 2nd down and about 4.
4: They have got to, They have got to read the ball. They have got to watch that football because he rides it out there and pulls it at the last minute. Outstanding job.
3: 9 minutes to go here, first quarter, to go right back to the same formation. York will be to the right of Toy. Twin receivers to the right side. He'll hand it off the left side with some room to run. Contact made at the 18. He'll drive his legs to the 15-yard line. Push back to the 16. And that'll be just enough for another South Range first down.
4: They're just knocking Poland off the ball. Poland's got to dig in a little bit. We got to get some penetration. But I'll tell you right now, we've gone to a 5-man front, and they're just they're going big on big, and they're getting to them linebackers. They're running combos.
3: Titus and Hiscox again to the right side. Vorschach will be to the right of Toy this time. He'll send a man in motion left to right. He'll take it himself, and Toy going to twist and flip for a gain of about 2, maybe 3 on the play.
4: Looked like Meinhardt was on that tackle, too.
3: Yeah, Meinhardt, he's a big guy, too. Meinhardt, a junior for Poland. They'll mark the ball at the 12. 8 minutes to go here, first quarter. We're scoreless so far. However, South Range on the move. As Titus and Hiscox, again, will be those twin receivers to the right. Vorschach to the right of Toy. Toy back to pass, throws it in the end zone, and it's going to be caught for a touchdown. Tommy Valentine on the 12-yard reception. give South Range the 6-0 lead with 7:41 to go here in the first quarter.
4: Yeah, I tell you what, he like threw it to his back shoulder, and outstanding throw, outstanding job. And Nick Natoli, if he turned his head, he could have maybe picked that, but he just didn't get his head turned around.
3: So 12-yard reception by Valentine gives South Range the 6-0 lead pending the extra point. As they wait for the snap, snap is back, kick is up, and this one is good. 7:41 left here. South Range strike first. 7-0 is your score. We'll step aside for a timeout. 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We're back after this.
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3: .7:41 to go here for first quarter. South Range with a 7-0 lead. All positive plays, coach, for the Raiders, minus the one penalty.
4: Yeah, they got to. Poland's got to tighten it up a little bit. They dropped five men. They usually go four-man front, so that has not helped. The linebackers got to come up and fill.
3: So South Range to kick this one off, and they'll send this one down near the 10-yard line. Picked up, brought out to the 15, and they're trying to get to the other side, looking for some room to run. Has some space. And he's going to be brought down near the 24-yard line. Caleb Scott on the return for Poland. He's had some big weeks recently.
4: Yeah, he's done a great job. Outstanding. I'll tell you what, the young man has done his job.
3: I don't know if you like going sideline to sideline on a kick return, but picked up some extra yards on the play. And now it's first and 10 for Poland.
4: Colin Kay on the tackle. Good job by that young man.
3: They'll mark this ball at the Poland 24-yard line. David Zippolita will bring on the Poland offense. Chase Jones will be the running back. They'll go twin receivers to the right of Zippolita and a wing to the left. Jones, single back in the backfield, and Natoli in motion from right to left. Play action, Zippolita under pressure, and he's going to slip one tackle, but not another. He'll be brought down at the 21. It'll be a loss of three, second and 13 now for Poland.
4: Yeah, I tell you right. That's Borchak on the tackle. I mean, the pocket just collapsed on him. He was trying to go for broke. He had somebody on this side running a post and a go.
3: So second and 13 for Poland. They'll work from the left hash mark. Poland moving left to right on your devices. Zippolita now in his shotgun. Jones to his right. He'll send a man in motion. It'll be a high motion. He'll give it to Jones this time. He's going to be met right at the line. Nowhere to go. No gain on the play. It's going to bring up third and 13 now for Poland.
4: Yeah, Poland's got to start moving the ball. You can't give it back this quick to the South Range offense. It could be a long night if they keep doing that. So Poland's got to start getting some first downs.
3: Seifert will head to the sideline for Poland. Zippolito will bring the play in from head coach Tom Pavlansky. 6:25 to go here, first quarter. 7-0 is your score. South Range with the lead. Twin receivers to the left. It'll be Caleb Scott in the slot. Single receiver to the near side as Zippolita will wait for the ball in the shotgun. Back to pass. Fires over the middle. Has Maddox Purins at the 35-yard line. That's going to be a Poland first down. He hits the sophomore and keeps the Poland drive alive.
4: Outstanding. This is what we've been waiting for all year. Purins, he does a great job getting in the opening. And he's got soft hands, and he's a pretty big boy.
3: Showed a little bit of speed last week as well. Not bad for a sophomore at 6'5", 235 pounds.
4: Usually when you're that big as sophomore, your arms and legs get tangled when you're running.
3: Seifert and Purins will move from the right side to the left side of the formation. Zippolita in the shotgun, one running back to each side. They'll give it to Natoli. trying to get out to the 35. May have gotten back to the line of scrimmage. I'm actually going to give him a little bit of credit out to the 36. So it's now going to be 2nd and 9 for Poland with 5.5 left here in the first quarter.
4: Yeah, South Range, very stingy up front. They're not letting that running game of Poland's get started. So outstanding job by that defense, and they just keep coming at them.
3: Jacob Emsch anchoring the front line of that South Range defense. As Poland now will have the ball right in the middle of the field. Cipollita will go in the shotgun. Jones to his right. He'll bring everybody in tight except one single receiver to the right of Cipollita. Dave Bakhti with the play action. Actually, he'll hand it off, trying to find some room to run. And it's going to be a loss of about a yard on the play. It's going to bring up 4th and 11 now. Third and 11 for the Poland Bulldogs. Not a lot going on between the tackles.
4: Yeah, it's Tom Valentine made the tackle. He is not on our list, but that's okay.
3: Valentine caught the touchdown from Toy. Playing both sides of the ball tonight. Dom DeLomo now the wide receiver out to the left. He'll be the outside receiver in the trio. Empty backfield for Cipollita now. He'll send Jones in motion. Back to pass. Fires downfield. And it's going to be off the fingertips of Caleb Scott. He was one-on-one with Gavin Hiscox. And that's going to bring up 4th down for Poland. 4:11 to go here in the first quarter. South Range with the 7-0 lead.
4: Yeah, Poland has got to get the good punt off. And that defense got to tighten up. Otherwise, they haven't stopped South Range yet.
3: The quarterback, David Cipollita, to punt this one away. Gavin Hiscox may drop back on this one, but you got to watch Cipollita. He does that rugby-style punt. He'll get the snap. This will be a clean punt. He'll get this one away. It's Hiscox. We'll try to chase this one down. It'll take a South Range bounce to the 21-yard line. So Poland able to flip sides of the field. 4:01 to go here, first quarter. South Range will get the ball for the second time, leading 7-0.
4: Well, let's see what Poland does defensively and what changes they've made, because they're going to make some quick changes and maybe do a little dicing here, because South Range is eating them up. They have got to watch the football, because it's just deceiving. He's either going to give or pull it.
3: So 1st and 10 from the near the right hash mark for South Range. 4:01 left here, first quarter. Nick Toy in the shotgun. He'll have twin receivers to the left and a wing to the right. Poland will run a man on late as Toy drops back to pass and fires downfield right down the middle. And it's either going to be caught or intercepted. And they're going to say that's going to be a reception at the 35-yard line. Tommy Titus on the catch. He was battling Santarelli for it. And the advantage going to the offense.
4: Wow, I'll tell you what, they both had that football. But then when he rolled him over, he got it.
3: So ball now at the 37-yard line on the plus side of the field for South Range. Toy right back to the line. He'll hand this one off right side, trying to find some room to run. Well played. And brought down as Forshack, trying to find somewhere to go. May have lost about a yard on the play, but
4: Jim. Natoli was on there. I'll tell you what, he sniffed that right out.
3: On the left side of the line, playing that well. I'll put it at the 38, loss of 1. 2nd and 11 now for South Range. 3:08 here as the clock continues to run here, first frame. Titus, the single receiver to the far side. Twin receivers to the left of Toy, who have a wing to the left as well. One running back on his right hip. He'll take it himself upfield, and Maddox Pierens was right there, worked right down the line. Toy picked up about a yard on the play, get him back to the original line of scrimmage, but it's now 3rd down for South Range.
4: Yeah, he did that, absolutely. Everything was going right, and there was nobody that was going to come back on it, and Pierens just ran right straight down the line and was able to engulf him, and that's a great job by that DN. That's his job. If they're not blocking him, he's got to come straight down there and look for that ball carrier.
3: Yeah, how many times you see the DNs get too deep?
4: Yep.
3: And actually over-pursue the running back, as they'll go back to that twin receivers to the left and the wing to the left. Single receiver out to the right of Toy. He'll drop back the pass, stepping up in the pocket, has room to run. And he'll tuck it past the 30 and knocked out of bounds near the 29-yard line. That's going to be Brody Gensler on the stop for Poland. That'll bring up Fourth down and just about three for South Range. They'll call it fourth and two.
4: We get a little injury on the field for Poland.
3: So player down here as they will attend to him. 1:56 to go here, first quarter. South Range with the 7-0 lead. South Range on the move again. We're going to step aside for a moment here while they check on him. You are listening to the Youngstown Patricians High School Football Game of the Week here on Western Reserve Radio and WRQX AM 600 The Patriot. We're back on the other side.
0: Everyone loves Friday nights in the Valley, and the Youngstown Patricians are proud to be the title sponsor on the High School Football Game of the Week on the iMedia One Network. 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
3: 1:50 to go here, first quarter. Fourth and two for South Range. They'll need to get to the 27 for the first down. Toy under center. And he'll pitch this one out to the left side. And contact made at the 30 and brought down. Warshak went down. It looks like they're going to be short, and Poland will take over on downs. Well played by the Poland defense.

0: Yeah, you ain't kidding.
1: Simple in the shotgun. Wing to the left, single receiver to each side. First and 10 at the Poland 29-yard line. He'll give this one off and hemmed up in the backfield. Jones with nowhere to go. Carson Krause reading that well.
0: Well, he went right through Noah Meinhardt like it was nothing. He was so fast off the ball by the time Meinhardt took that step, he was already past him, and you cannot do that. South Range up front is just so quick off the ball, and that's what's eating Poland up.
1: So, second and 13 now for Zipolita. On the read there, he'll give it to Jones. Jones tackled in the backfield again. Back at the 22-yard line, and actually the 23. And Paul is going in the wrong direction.
0: Yeah, it's South Range, I will tell you this, Jim. They look absolutely fast as all get out. And if you look at their linemen, they're decent size, but they're more of a lean speed type of defense. And, boy, they getting past the Poland offense line. It's just, they're eating them up. It's just too fast for them. They got to step.
1: Third and 16 now for Poland. No work from the left hash mark. Zipolita in the shotgun. Twin receivers to his right. Single receiver to the left side. Pierens will be the wing to the right. Zipolita, three-step drop, looking out to his right, under pressure, trying to get away, and he's going to be brought down at the 10-yard line. And an absolutely disastrous drive here for the Poland Bulldogs. They're going to have to punt this one away.
0: Yeah, I'll tell you what, Poland's line better start tightening up because it could be a long game for David Zipolita. You got to do a better job protecting him. You got no time.
1: So Zipolito will do the kicking duties for the Bulldogs. And that will bring us to the end of the first quarter here in Beaver Township. After one, the South Range Raiders lead the Poland Bulldogs 7-0 here on the Youngstown Patricians High School Football Game of the Week. We're back after this.
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1: To the break, there's actually 1 second left on the clock for the first quarter as Zipolita will punt this one away. He'll post up right around his own goal line. Hiscox will be near midfield as Zipolita will punt this one away. No tricks on this one. It'll be a returnable ball from the 43-yard line on the South Range side. Good coverage here as Hiscox will go down right at the midfield stripe, brought down by Dom DeLomo. And South Range will start at midfield as the first quarter comes to an end. We're going to keep it right here as we just took our break there between the quarters, but right now, South Range Raiders lead Poland by a score of 7-0. Poland searching for answers.
0: Yeah, I'll tell you what, offensively, bottom line is, Jim, is the offensive line got to do a better job. They're, by the time he gets the snap and looks, South Range is on him, and that's the big picture right now. Defensively, they're starting to work it out. They're starting to stop the... Again, we know that they bend but don't break. But they got to do a better job on field position as well.
1: So we'll flip sides of the field here. This won't be hard as it'll be right at the 50-yard line for our officials. Some scores coming in from around the area. Austintown Fitch now with a 7-0 lead over Erie. Brooke, West Virginia leads Beaver Local 7-6. Erie McDowell with a 7-0 lead over Boardman. Hubbard leading Struthers 7-0. Champion leads LeBray 7-0 as Toy will wait for the snap. The twin receivers to his right. He'll hand this one off. Left side, out inside Poland territory. And one man to beat here as South Range will head into the end zone on a 50-yard touchdown run. Ridge Ewart on the touchdown for South Range. Worked off the left side of that offensive line. And

0: Not much resistance.
1: No, actually not. I tell you what, there are both offensive line and defensive line are dominating Poland up front. That's the bottom line. It's not like they're trickery or anything. It's just opening offensive line is opening holes, the gaping holes. And then as far as their defensive line, they're just getting to David very quickly, and he has no time.
0: So South Range attempting the extra point. Kaysen Butcher. You know, for the conversion, ball mishandled, and they're going to, it's a fire call as they run out to the near side, heading towards the goal line, and just wrapped up at the 1 yard line. Tommy Titus, the holder, looking for the pylon, just couldn't get to it. South Range doesn't convert, and 13-0 will be the score.
1: Tyler Antal, I thought he was going to slip him, but he kept his ground and was able to engulf him and get him out.
0: 11:50 to go here, second quarter. Poland now trails 13-0. And again, now it's trying to find a way to make adjustments for what has been a very physical and overpowering South Range offense.
1: Well, again, bottom line offensively, it's just up front guys have got to step it up, because just South Range right now is just, they're just too strong or too quick for them. Poland's got to do a better job up front, both offense and defensively.
2: 50 yards, one play, taking 10 seconds.
0: So 11:50 to go here. Poland will get the ball back, looking to at least put a drive together, something positive. Build a little bit of confidence. Chase Jones stepping back to return this one. Kyron Pope will be back there as well. I believe that's going to be Nick Natoli on the near side. Natoli likes to wear his jersey up under his pads there. A little hard to see sometimes. But we will find him if he returns this one.
1: Yes.
0: I promise that. All right, so South Range. Looking to kick this one off. Jones looking to set up Poland with decent field position here. 11:50 to go here, second quarter. 13-0 your score. This one, an end-over-end kick. And we field it at the 8-yard line, brought out to the 10, 15, and out near the 25, 26, near the 27-yard line. Caleb Scott on the return for Poland. And that's where they will take over first and 10 with 11:43 to go here, second quarter.
1: He just ran out of real estate. If he would have been able to stay in bounds, he had the boundary all the way. But unfortunately, that just it shut down and it threw him out of bounds. So let's see what the offense can do here.
0: So first and 10 at the Poland 27-yard line. Chase Jones will be the tailback. Walt Hurdley will come in as a fullback. They'll go into the I formation. Zipolita under center. Single receiver to the near side. Poland going to try their luck right here. Off the right side, Jones is going to be tripped up after about a yard or two gain. Second down now for Poland. And we've seen them run out of this before. I figure we'll see that T formation as well coming up.
1: Yeah, I would imagine they got to run a little bit more power. It was a great job blocking it, but unfortunately they couldn't get to the next level, which would have been the DBs, and it just was able to get brought down.
0: So second and 9, ball at the 28-yard line, back to the I formation. Zipolita from under center. Movement up front, contact, and it's going to be an encroachment call coming up against South Range. That'll give Poland a free 5, so a second down now and 4 from the 33-yard line. Poland maybe trying to play a little bit more chess here.
1: Jacob Emsch got a little bit of happy feet. Wanted to introduce himself to the tight end.
0: So there's that T formation we talked about. Zipolita under center. Zipolita going to take it himself. Has some room off the right side. And Poland will get a first down. They'll work their way out near the 38 with 10:47 to go here, second quarter. Poland making some adjustments in the run game.
1: Yeah, outstanding job, too. They were able to get on that edge. And he just we keep running out a little bit of real estate there. We get a little bit more, we might be able to make that turn. But South Range doing a great job keeping them inside.
0: Updated score over on Western Reserve Radio 2 and Sports Radio 1240. Canfield with a 7-6 lead over West Branch in the second quarter. As Zippolita now will have three receivers to his left in a bunch. High snap on the turf, and it's going to be covered up by South Range. And an uncharacteristic turnover for the Poland offense will give South Range a first down inside the 35-yard line. 10:42 to go here in the second quarter. South Range with a 13-0 lead.
1: I didn't know if that... Oh, okay, that was a beanbag. I saw some go flying. I realized that... Thought it might have been a flag, but
0: well,
1: he put
0: them from blue to orange, and it throws us off.
1: It does throw us off. It really does.
0: Well, that's because we're older and we need our glasses, I guess.
1: No, I had LASIK surgery.
0: They'll mark the ball right at the Poland 35-yard line. Toy, back to the shotgun. We'll have two receivers to his left and a wing as well. Single receiver to the near side. That's going to be Vorshak. Hand off and a reverse back to Toy. Toy throwing it downfield. Has a man open. And this one's going to be caught.
1: That's pulling out of the playbook. I believe that was a double reverse toss pass.
0: Tommy Valentine with the 35-yard touchdown reception gives South Range the 19-0 lead pending the extra point.
1: Whew. They're pulling it all out.
0: South Range converts on the turnover. So, Toy to Valentine for the second time tonight.
1: Personally, I probably would have went for two.
0: That's Carson Butcher. We'll wait for the snap. Had a mishandled snap the last time. This one's going to be good. This one's going to be up in between the uprights. And 20-0 is going to be your score. South Range with the lead. And so far for Poland, anything that could go wrong has.
1: You ain't a kidding. Just not good. Fumbling the ball. And, well, I mean, the trick plays killed him. That was not a good thing. But they got to stay disciplined, and that's not what happened.
0: South Range averaging 51 points a game. So far, they are on pace right now to keep up with that. Take a look at some scores from around the area again as well. Again, over on Western Reserve Radio 2 and Sports Radio 1240 with Mark Means, Dave Clark. Canfield Cardinals have a 7-6 lead over the West Branch Warriors. Canfield getting their first win of the season last week against the Youngstown Defenders. We got to see them talent on that team.
1: Absolutely. I tell you what, Canfield's like on the border there. I mean, they've had some great games. Unfortunately, they haven't been able to win them. And Youngstown does a pretty good job. They're doing a great job over there.
0: South Range to kick this one off. 10:35 left here in the first quarter. Starkey with the kickoff. This one going to be a short one. Down to the 12-yard line and going to roll past Chase Jones. Jones picking it up at the goal line, and he's got a lot of red jerseys in front of him. He'll fight his way through past the 10 and back out to the 13-yard line. And what could have been a disastrous return turns out a little bit better than we anticipated.
1: Yeah, at least he got it to the 13 because he picked that ball up and looked like it was on the 1 foot line, actually.
0: Updated scores from around the valley now. Brookfield with a 6-0 lead over Crestview. Gerard with a 14-0 lead over Lakeview. Poland, we'll see Lakeview in just a couple weeks. Liberty leads Newton Falls 7-0. Western Reserve leads Lowville 6-0. McDonald leading Jackson Milton 19-0. Springfield with a 7-0 lead over Campbell. I formation for Zippolita, 1st and 10. I'll give this one to Jones. He's going to be wrapped up in the backfield. Nowhere to go. Warshak on the tackle for South Range. He'll be back to the 10-yard line. Loss of 4 on the play. It's going to be
2: loss of 3.
0: 2nd and 13 now for Poland.
1: Now Poland's just every time they get some positive stuff, then they're back in reverse again.
0: So ball now at the Poland 10-yard line. T formation now. Zippolita will have three backs behind him. Everybody in tight for the Bulldogs. They'll hand this one off to Jones. Jones jumping through the pack, and he'll fight his way out near the 20-yard line. They'll give him the 19. That'll be a pickup of 9. It'll be 3rd and 4 now for the Bulldogs.
1: And there was a whole slew of South Range Warriors all over them. Raiders, excuse me. South Range Raiders.
0: So out to the 19-yard line, third and four, 9:23 to go here, second quarter, South Range with a 20-0 lead back to the T formation. Zipolita from under center. He'll step back, check with the sideline. South Range, everybody in tight. 5 men up front. He'll hand it off left side, trying to look for some room to run. That'll be Satterelli, and it looks like he might be just short of that first down. That'll be a fourth and one. And it looks like head coach Tom Pavlansky is saying, go for it. Down 3 scores at this point.
1: Yeah, that's, you got to do what you got to do.
0: So Poland going to go for it on fourth and one at the 22-yard line. Zipolita under center, 3 backs behind him. He'll hand it off, trying to fight off the right side, and he's going to be held up just short of the first down. That's a turnover on down. South Range is going to get it with great field position, already up 20-0.
1: That just, he tried to bounce it outside, and that just ain't going to work because they came off the edge strong, and whoever that was, I didn't get a number on it. That's, Poland has got to do a better job.
0: Mineral Ridge now with a 7-0 lead over Waterloo. Mineral Ridge on the road this week. 8:35 to go here, second quarter. South Range, first and 10 from the Poland 22-yard line. They'll work from the left hash mark. Twin receivers to the right, wing to the left. Toy in the shotgun. And we'll have Warshak on his right side. He'll send a man in motion from left to right. And Toy, quick pass out to Warshak. Warshak trying to find some room to run. He'll pass the 20 and be knocked out of bounds near the 17-yard line. Pick up just about 5 on the play. That'll be 2nd and 5 now for South Range.
1: Yeah, back went in motion. He just got the ball and just flipped it to him, let him do the rest. So, again, 5 yards of carry every time on first down. That's just defense got to tighten up.
0: So from the right hash mark now, twin receivers out to the left. That'll be Titus and his Cox. Toy waiting for the snap. Warshak going to be on his left hip. Wing to the right for South Range. He'll give it to Warshak. Warshak upfield with some room to run inside the 10. And it's going to be first and goal for South Range. 7:52 to go here, second quarter.
1: Well, when your defensive backs are making the tackles, that is not good. And these backs run hard. And you can see arm tacklers are not going to get them down. They have got to meet them in the whole square to get the shoulder to them because you can't reach out and get them.
0: Harley Boone's going to check into the game. Gavin Hiscox will head to the sideline. Twin receivers to the left for Toy. Wing to the right. We'll give it to Warshak. Warshak fighting his way down near the 6-yard line. Pick up of about 3 on the play. 2nd and goal now for South Range at the Poland 6-yard line. Valentine going to check in for South Range. Raiders doing a lot of rotating and they're keeping fresh bodies on the field.
1: And boy, isn't that a key. When you could do that and keep fresh legs out there, and you got a defense that's getting worn down, boy, that's such a positive.
0: The Toy now back to the line. Twin receivers to the right, wing to the right. Warshak back there with him. Toy going to hold himself. Purin's had him for a moment. He's going to escape and head for the end zone on the outside. 6-yard touchdown run. For Nick Toy.
1: There's a whole lot of laundry on that field about the 10-yard line.
0: Yeah, 3 flags coming in all at the 5. And we would be led to believe this is going to be against South Range, judging by the body language. Second call of the night of that nature for South Range. A little over aggressive, but you're up 20-0.
1: Right. All he did was he picked back when he saw it broke loose, and I didn't get a number on who he hit. So
0: 2nd and 20 now for South Range. They'll mark the ball at the Poland 20-yard line. 20-0 your score still. Raiders with the lead.
1: Poland has got to stop him here.
0: Okay, and Hiscox, the twin receivers to the left. Valentine will go in motion from right to left. He'll be the third receiver to the left of Toy. Toy back to pass, looking out to his left. Under pressure, fires out to his right. This one caught. And at the goal line, is this going to be it? They're going to be just short of a touchdown. Tommy Titus on the reception. And this one at the 1 yard line, third down now for South Range.
2: At the goal line, 1 yard line.
0: So after the 15 yard penalty, South Range right back at business at the Poland one. .622 to go here, second quarter. South Range 20, Poland nothing. Single receiver to the left this time. That'll be Titus. Toy with Rorschach to his right. Valentine will be the wing to the right. They'll have Hiscox, a wide receiver. Toy going to take it himself off the right side and reach over and score. Natoli tripped him up, but Toy will get into the end zone on a 1 yard touchdown run. 26-0, your score with 6:17 left here, second quarter.
1: Yeah, Poland's got to pick their chins up, and they got to make some big-time adjustments here soon. It's getting out of hand right now, and Poland's a better team than this. But obviously, South Range came prepared. They needed revenge from last year, and Poland just has got to make adjustments and get it done.
0: Case and Butcher in for the extra point. Titus will be the holder. Butcher stepping into this one. It'll be a low line drive, and it will be no good. 26-0 your score, 6:17 left here, second quarter. We'll step aside for a timeout. 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We're back after this.
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0: 6:17 left here, second quarter. South Range with a 26-0 lead. And as you heard on the coming back from the break, the Youngstown Phantoms back in Youngstown. On October 2nd and 3rd, they will take on the Fargo Force. 7 p.m. on Friday, 6 p.m. on Saturday. 330-747-PUCK, 747-7825. Get your tickets today as this one will be fielded at the 6-yard line. Brought out by Poland. And a big hit near the 13-yard line. Flag going to come in. And I believe that was going to be Caleb Scott that took the shot. We'll see what the flag is about. Dan Omias will be the guilty party on the block in the back for Poland. That'll put the Bulldogs back with 6:10 left here in the second quarter. Poland really can't afford
1: when it rains,
0: going in that other direction.
1: When it rains, it pours. It seems like Poland's going in reverse every series. They've got to start getting this offense together and start mixing it up a little bit.
0: Yep. We have some folks listening in down at The Ohio State University, some Poland alum. And the only response we get is yikes. 6:10 to go here. As Zippolita will go to the shotgun. He'll have Jones to his right. Three receivers to the left. Natoli will trickle back. As the second back, they'll send a man in motion from left to right. That'll be Gensler. Rolling out to the far side. Quick drop. And he'll pass this one off out to the 15. Pickup of about six on the play. Natoli on the reception, and probably not a bad idea to go to those small passes,
1: just
0: small battles.
1: Well, you just got to loosen up that those linebackers as well, because they've been dicing and dealing. So, speaking of Will, we got the new puppy Willow, and I caught myself the other day saying, "Will, come here."
0: There's something in there. I don't know where to go with that. Zippolito with Jones to his left. Three receivers to the left. Reed again. He'll give it to Jones. Jones will fight through past the 20 down to the 22-yard line. That's a first down for the Bulldogs. As the clock will stop temporarily to set the markers. But Poland trying to find some rhythm here on the offense.
1: Yeah, that's a good job there. They're changing something up and moving the ball now.
0: Talk about Will at halftime. He's got a special date coming up here on October 9th. Tell you about some promotions coming up with the Phantoms as well. On October 3rd, as Zippolita will go back to that three-receiver formation to his left, Jones to his left hip. David directing traffic. He'll take it himself upfield off the left side. He'll try to slip one tackle, but he'll make it maybe back to the line of scrimmage, and that'll be about it. For Poland, 4:45 to go here, second quarter. 26-0 your score, South Range with the lead.
1: I tell you what, when he scrambles, all you see is maroon jerseys all over him. He's just, these guys are quick out there, and he just can't get his, can't get the wheels going.
0: Carson Kraus and Jacob Emsch creating some chaos in the middle for South Range. As Poland now will come out, two receivers to the left, single receiver to the far side. Jones to the left of Zippolita in the shotgun. Poland moving right to left. Three-step drop for Zippolita, looking downfield under pressure, and he's going to be brought down again near the five-yard line. It's about a 17-yard loss for Poland, and they're going to have to get to the 32-yard line for a first down.
1: It looked like Jacob Emsch on that one.
0: You say his name, and he shows up.
1: I'll tell you what.
6: We're going to make a third and 22 now. For the Bulldogs,
0: so third and 22 for the Bulldogs here. 3:45 to go here, second quarter. South Range with a 26-0 lead over on Western Reserve Radio 2 and Sports Radio 1240. Canfield with a 7-6 lead over West Branch. Zippolita, the three receiver again to the left. He'll take it himself upfield, and he's going to be met in the backfield. May have gotten back to the line of scrimmage at the 10. But it's going to be the punt team that's going to come on for Poland.
1: And I want to tell you something, and that's the other thing that I noticed about South Range. Once they get a paw on you, you're going down. And that's, I'll tell you what, that's their tackling is good. Everything that they're doing is precise.
0: And we said in the beginning, Poland would have to play a near-perfect game against the 5-0 South Range Raiders so far. That has not happened.
1: No.
0: So Gavin Hiscox back to return. He'll be right around midfield. David Zippolita, punt this one away. No rugby-style kick this time. Hiscox will field this at the 40. He'll go down and cover it up. And South Range will have the ball with 2:37 left here, second quarter. 26-0 your score. South Range with the lead. And Poland trying to put something together to avoid that running clock coming up in the third quarter.
1: Well, you want to hope that they stop them here so they don't score any more punts, make points, make the adjustment at halftime, and try to come back into this game. The game is far from over, but Poland has got to pick it up.
0: So first and 10 for the Raiders at the Poland 40-yard line. Toy in the shotgun, one running back to his left. There we go, wing and two receivers to the right, back to pass. Toy looking downfield, fires right down the seam, and he's going to overthrow his receiver. Pass was intended for Colin Kay, and that would have been a touchdown had Toy taken a little something off of that.
1: Yeah, well, I'll tell you what, he had looked like Gavin Seifert was right there, and so was looked like Maddox Puris was in there as well, so he was dropping back as he was throwing the ball, so he never really set his feet.
0: Scoring update here, St. Francis with a 6-0 lead over Cardinal Mooney. That game being played at Stambaugh Stadium. St. Francis out of the state of New York. Titus, the single receiver to the left of Toy now. One running back to his left, wing to the right. That'll be Valentine. Toy will take it himself, and he'll be stopped as it will be Seifert that will work right down the line. He'll lose about a yard on the play. That'll bring up third down now for South Range. 2:19 to go here in the first half.
1: But that's what they have to do. When they see him standing there trying to fake the ball, they got to come straight down the line, because what they're doing is they're blocking down on that. They're leaving the end guy. He's got to come flying down there.
0: So third and 11 for South Range. He'll work from the middle of the field. Twin receivers and a wing to the left. Single receiver to the near side. Toy Back to pass. Stepping up in the pocket. He'll have to tuck this one and run past the 40, 35, and it'll be knocked out of bounds on the Poland side, maybe about a yard short, maybe two of the first down as we hit the 145 mark of the second quarter. South Range with a 26-0 advantage.
1: There's no doubt. Obviously, they're going for this.
0: Risky call on that, Coach. I guess up being up 26-0.
1: Yeah.
0: So fourth down now for South Range.
1: What are we doing here?
0: And a happy birthday to Mallory, as she's got sung to.
1: Congratulations,
0: got a Mallory.
1: Absolutely. So we got fourth and two.
0: Well, actually marked the ball out at the 32-yard line. Had to get to the 30 for the first down. South Range in no rush. 1:46 to go here in the first half. 26-0 your score. It's been all South Range here in the first half. As the coaching staff speaking with the officials on the South Range side.
1: Here we go.
0: So Toy in the shotgun. Rorschach to his right. Twin receivers to the right, wing to the right. And it looks like South Range will take a timeout with 1:46 to go here in the first quarter. In Kansas City right now, the Cleveland Guardians and the Kansas City Royals are scoreless. That in the top of the first, they have gone to a rain delay. However, the Guardians have qualified for the playoffs. They are working now to win the Central Division. Other scores from around the valley. Northwest Virginia still with a 7-6 lead over Beaver Local. Erie McDowell leads Boardman 14-0. East Liverpool and Cambridge are scoreless. Again, over on, at Stambaugh Stadium, St. Francis with a 6-0 lead over Cardinal Mooney. Brookville with a 6-0 lead over Crestview. Howland leading Marlington 20-0. Hubbard shutting out Struthers currently 14-0. Champion leads LaBrae 7-0. Girard 28, Lakeview 0. Liberty at last report with a 7-0 lead over Newton Falls. Western Reserve leading Lowville 12-0. A lot of nothings here, Coach. McDonald with a 19-0 lead over Jackson Milton. Shaw out of Cleveland with a 6-0 lead over Niles. That last reported in the second quarter. Latonia and Pie Valley are tied up at 7. Columbiana, though, with a 7-0 lead over Southern. And Springfield leads Campbell 21-0. So Toy under center, one single back. That'll be Rorschach. He'll roll out to the near side. Fires out in the flats. That's caught by Rorschach at the 30, 25, 20, and out of bounds near the 12-yard line.
1: Oh,
0: the
1: yeah.
0: Flag's going to come in.
1: Oh, absolutely.
0: And I think they're going to have Gavin Hiscox for another blindside block. And the coaching staff, not happy with the player or the official, but that will put them back 15 with 1:34 to go here in the half.
1: Absolutely. That was blindside again. Absolutely. You can't do that. He's got to be in front of him. He keeps getting him from the side. You can't do that. It's illegal.
0: So Poland will avoid the first down. Thought that was going to be a personal foul, but they will keep it as a block in the back. That'll move it back to the 36-yard line.
1: Should be from the spot of the foul.
0: 1:34 up on the clock here. Some questions from the coaching staff for the officiating crew.
1: That should have been more than that, I think. I don't know.
0: So they'll mark this one at the 36 from the right hash mark. 26-0 your score, South Range with the lead.
1: Block in the back. It was not a personal foul.
0: Now, the officiating crew is arguing that they'd already had the first down. So they're saying it came after they got the first down. They want this to be a first down. And the referee has come over and made his final decision. They're going to keep it as fourth and six from the 36-yard line. So the 10-yard penalty puts them back. And Toy will bring in the play from the sideline, working from the right hash mark. South Range back to the line. Voracek in the backfield with Toy. Titus will be the single receiver to the far side. Twin receivers to the narrow side of the field. Back to pass. Toy under pressure. He'll dump this one out to Voracek again, almost on the same play. And Voracek going to be tripped up at the 25. And that's plenty enough for a South Range first down with 1:26 to go here in the second quarter.
1: Well, I tell you what, I don't know what number. I didn't get a number. But he almost got nailed with the same thing again. That was close. He pulled up at the last second, or defender was going to get hit in the back.
0: Toy with Voracek to his left, twin receivers to the left side. That'll be the wide side of the field. Voracek going to have it, and he'll be swallowed up and brought down after a couple yard gain. The clock will continue. South Range is going to take a timeout here. 1:06 to go here in the half. We'll step aside for a quick timeout. 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We're back after this.
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0: 106 left here in the first half. South Range with a 26-0 lead over Poland. South Range now on the Poland side of the field, 2nd and 8 at the 23-yard line. South Range will kick off to start the third quarter. So they're going to look to get into the end zone here as Rorschach again will be to the left of Toy. Have a wing to the right. That'll be Kay. He'll move from the right side to the left side. Toy back to pass. Looking out to his left shoulder fake. Fires over the middle. Has a man. That's a touchdown for South Range. 21-yard touchdown pass to Gavin Hiscox. 32-0 is your score as we approach the half.
1: Yeah, he went. He ran a post. They faked a swing out of the backfield, and he ran a post pattern, and he had at least a 3-yard cushion on it, and that was an easy pitch and catch.
0: So Toy to Hiscox extends the South Range lead to 32-0. As Butcher will come in for the extra point. He's missed the last two. 1-on-1 to go here in the first half. It has been all South Range, to say the least.
1: Yeah.
0: Snap is back. Kick is up. And this one will be accurate. 33-0 your score here. 1-on-1 left here in the first half. Poland looking for an answer. And right now, it seems like South Range keeps changing the question on them.
1: Yeah, I'll tell you what. They have not stopped South Range one bit. They get them stopped or there's a penalty and it pushes them back. And very next play, they gain that yardage back plus. Poland has no answer right now in this first half for South Range. And South Range is just playing.
0: Over in Liberty, the Leopards have a 35-0 lead over the Newton Falls Tigers. 4:09 left here, second quarter. So, some teams struggling here in week 6. Poland will get the ball in the second half. However, I don't know if there's a series of plays you can put together to overcome a 33-0 deficit.
1: Well, you just got to chip away at it, Jim. But you got to block, and that's the bottom line. Offensive and defensive line, you got to get off your blocks, and you've got to get in there.
0: So Starkey to kick this one off. This will be an end-over-end kick out to the right side. It'll hit out of bounds. Kyron Pope will smartly let that one head out with 1:01 to go here. Poland with two timeouts left. Looking to put something together at 33-0. They will come out in the third quarter with a running clock.
1: Well, unfortunately,
0: it has been a long time since Poland has seen any such scenario such as that.
1: Yeah.
0: All right. So from Beloit, West Branch has come back. They have a 14-10 lead at halftime over the Canfield Cardinals. That game on Western Reserve Radio 2 and Sports Radio 1240 with Mark Means, Dave Clark, Matt Craven back in the Gessler Propane studio pushing all the buttons. And Poland is going to kneel this one out. Get a couple more of those, maybe one more here. Play clocks in the end zones. Another location that it's a nice feature to have.
1: Yeah. And they're padded, too.
0: I just want to know who's going to run into those. That's pretty far outside the end zone. But
1: well, what are you going to do? Speaking of Matt Craven, I got to talk to him about a furnace problem.
0: And that will bring us to the end of the first half here. South Range will take a 33-0 lead into the locker room over the Poland Bulldogs. We will step aside for a timeout. When we come back, we will run down the score for you. Give you the scoring recap. Take a look at some scores from around the valley. We will also hear from PAC Commissioner Joe Endurko as the college football season well underway here. Of course, you can hear all the Grove City Wolverine action right here on Western Reserve Radio with our own Mark Means and Chris Birch, and from time to time, even the professor, Ryan Briggs. We'll step aside for that timeout. 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
3: 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In 96, I made some of the tastiest s'mores. And in 09, it was me, your backyard fire pit, that accidentally started a wildfire when a summer breeze carried one of my embers into some dry brush.
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